0: she described the buildings at her school for young African-American women to a wealthy businessman. But when he visited the campus, he found only one building. She described her dream to him, hoping that he would invest in the school. Her faith and vision worked together to secure funding. Her school eventually became, and still is, a four-year university. Bethune is credited with saying, "Without faith, nothing is possible. With it, nothing is impossible." Her quote is similar to what Jesus told the astonished disciples who were asking questions about salvation. They were trying to figure out how people could enter the kingdom of God or heaven. They wanted to know, who then can be saved? Jesus shared with his followers that faith in God was the only way, because with God, all things are possible. Faith is rooted in a belief in God and his abilities. Faith prompts us to believe in the possibility of things we don't see yet, like a dream of a school for the underprivileged or an eternal home for those who accept Christ. May God help us see what he sees. Today's encouragement was provided by our dean.
1: 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I know you got some questions. What's the hardest thing you're going through?

0: 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God bless you. 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
2: Thank you so much. Does anybody love the Lord tonight? What an awesome privilege it is to be alive and to be saved. Oh, come on. The world embraces confusion. For those of us who know that Jesus is Lord, we're glad to be saved. Anybody glad you told the Lord yes? Ooh, hallelujah. You know, I've been in a lot of situations

Somebody just call him Jesus. Yeah. Oh, Jesus. I'm calling him for you. Oh, Jesus. Don't feel anything different when he begins to do miracles. Jesus. There's power in his name. Jesus. You ever been about to be in a car wreck and you called him Jesus? In the hospital. Jesus. Just a month ago, I didn't even know I was dying until they woke me up. I woke up and I had oxygen on my face and IVs in my arm, and my family was flustered saying, I said, what's wrong? What's wrong? I said, we were losing you. My O2 had dropped to 40.

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0: Hello, this is Pastor Finley coming to you again from the Christian Community Outreach Church, located at 593 Fromerton Avenue in the city of Hartford. We're so glad that you were able to be with us again, and we just want to encourage you, as always, to continue to hold on to God's unchanging hand. And the song says, nobody can do me like Jesus. Nobody can do me like the Lord. Again, we're located at 593 Fromerton Avenue in the city of Hartford, entering in on Tremont Street. I want to talk to us today a little bit, coming from the book of Habakkuk. Somebody call it Habakkuk or Habakkuk, whichever way you pronounce it. And it's starting at the chapter 3 and verse 17. And just looking at those couple of scriptures there, verses, and I'll be coming from the New King James Version. The New King James Version of the scripture. And it reads, though the fig tree may not blossom, nor fruit on the vine, though the labor of the olive may fail, and the fields yield no food, though the flock may be cut off from the fold, and there be no herd in the stall. 18, yet I will rejoice in the Lord. I will joy in the God of my salvation. So here, the writers let us know that difficult times will come. And if the time comes that he's not going to back up, he's not going to move away. And I just encourage all of us today. I know we've had some times, especially during the season, these past few months, and we are in now talking about June 2020. So somewhere between February and June, we've had some times that we never, ever thought we would see. We have the pandemic all over the world. And when we were looking at it, at first, some things we look at and we say, oh my God, look what's happened over in China. Look what's happened over in this place and that place. Never thinking that it would be on our own ground. But now we are wearing our mask. We're doing social distance. So many things that has happened. And yet the Lord allowed us to be able to use the instruments that we have, that man has created by the mind of Christ Jesus, and we are able to connect in the church as members of the body. Amen. Recognizing that even more that the building is not the church, but we are the church, but we go to the building so that in the building we may assemble ourselves together as one. In the building we may come together and greet one another and see one another's face. It's in that building that we come together to sing songs and praise and lift each other up. And there's one scripture that says, iron sharpens iron as the content of a friend. So we come as a friend, lifting each other up and the presence of the Almighty God. But what we find that in the midst of not being face to face with one another, that God has kept us. Glory be to God. When I say God has kept us, I know there are some of us have lost loved ones gone to be with the Lord, and it has been a hard situation. It has been a painful situation, not able to get there to your loved ones when at other time you could. So here we find the writer saying that though these things might happen to him, he said, though the fig tree may not blossom, nor the fruit be on the vine, though the labor of the olive may fail, and the fields yield no food, though the flock may be cut off from the herd, glory be to God. Let's stop there for a minute. He said, though the flock may be cut off from the herd, though we may have been cut off from face to face with one another, maybe we may have been cut off for a while, not being able to hug and to greet one another. But glory be to God, God has kept us through it all. I encourage you to hold to God's unchanging hand. And then it goes on to say, there be no heard in the storm. Glory be to God. Yet I will rejoice in the Lord. I will joy in the God of my salvation. Though all these things has happened, though all these things are going on, through all the turmoil in the world, through all the ups and all the downs, yet I know my Redeemer lives, as Job said. He said, yet I'm going to rejoice in the God of my salvation. Do you still have a joy in your life? Do you still have an amen going on? Even though it's been rough, even though it's been tough, even though things has happened in your life, it's been turned upside down and downside up. But yet you are still able to say, unto God I live and to God I die. That no matter what goes on, I'm going to still serve the Lord. Glory be to God. Jesus asked Peter, Peter, will you leave me? Peter said, where would I go? For you got everything in the hand, in your hand. You are it. Glory be to God. Yes, God is it. Jesus is it. Where would we go? And during this time, we find that people a lot of times are holding faster to Christ Jesus than ever before. I know in the Christian Community Outreach Church, the members are just pulling in even stronger. They have not fallen off the vine. Thank you. They are still connected to the vine. And I know you that are listening are still connected to the vine. Not any vine, but the true vine. And you have not gone to find another vine, but you're still connected to the true vine, which is Christ Jesus. On Christ, the solid rock, I stand. All other grounds are sinking sand, but I'm holding on to God's unchanging hand. He said in verse 19, the Lord God is my strength. Yes, he is. Not another person, not another thing, but God is my strength. And when God is your strength, you can make it through anything. Glory be to God. We sometimes felt like if you wasn't eating out, you was just kind of a misplaced because you had to go someplace and eat. If you wasn't buying something, if we wasn't going to a store buying something, we felt like something was wrong. But I believe the Lord has used this time. I'm not saying it's the doing of God. But I believe he used this time to cause us to reconnect with him and who he is. Glory be to God. He said, the Lord God is my strength. My God. He will make my feet like deer feet. Glory. In other words, I'm not going to fall during this pandemic. I'm not going to fall through this uprising. Though I'm not able to get out to the store, glory be to God. I have a storehouse on the inside. Though I'm not able to do some of the things that I wanted to do, that I'm used to doing, glory be to God, I can reconnect with God like never before. Or I can reconnect like I was before and even greater because I don't have the distraction and the things to get up and leave the house and go here and go there. He will make my feet like deer's feet. Oh, glory be to God. The deer behind go way up on the mountain. The mountains go way up. And he will not fall. It's slippery. It's not a safe place that everybody can go. And everybody can't climb. Every animal cannot climb that high. So where you going where the Lord have you, everybody cannot go with you. Glory be to God. I hear the Spirit of God say, I'm giving you altitude. And where I'm taking you with your altitude, everybody can't go. And in this time, you had some time to reevaluate who do you need in your life and who you don't need in your life. What you need in your life and what you do not need in your life. And everybody can't be on the journey with you. And some will start out on the journey, but they cannot go and finish a journey with you. They were there, glory be to God, as a battery jumping another car off. They were there to give you a jump start. They were there to help you when you was about to take off. But that was the end of that. Glory be to God. Not meaning they don't end your life all the time, but it meaning you got to go on now. And once that car has started, after you put the cable to it, you don't leave the cable, jumping cable on the battery. You disconnect. God is saying, I'm causing some disconnecting in some of you. I'm causing you to stand on your own. I'm taking off the training wheel. I'm moving you about. Glory be to God. Hallelujah. And he will make me walk on my high heels. Glory be to God. He's going to cause you to walk now. He's going to cause you to run now. He's going to cause you to be in that place that you thought you would never be. Hallelujah. I just believe in this pandemic that people have saved more than they saved. Hopefully you paid more bills than you paid. Glory be to God. You can reconnect it with the people that's in your house, in your home. You reconnected with them. And the people that you said you haven't out with, that you never speak to again. Hopefully you have built a relationship, getting back together with that. Hallelujah. God is saying, I'm calling you to a higher mountain. I'm calling you to another level of praise. I'm calling you to another level of worship. Glory be to God. And when you worship God, you will get the blessing of the Lord. I don't worship him just because I can get things. I worship him because he's worthy to be praised. I worship him because I want him and I want me to be in his presence. For the Bible says, glory be to God, that God inhabit the praises of his people. God inhabit the praises of his people. I love the Lord. He heard my cry and pity every groan. Hallelujah. As long as I live. Come on, y'all. Glory be to God. And trouble rise, I hasten unto his throne. I'm running to Jesus. I'm running to the God that I know that can do anything but fail. Yes, there might not be anything in the barn. There might not be any fruit on the vine. Things might seem dim. They might seem lost. They might seem like there's a drought in the land. But our heaven is not shut up. Heaven is still there. God is still on the throne. Jesus is still answering in prayer. The Holy Ghost is still present. The anointing is still there. So we don't have to worry what man say. We don't even have to worry about what we say in our own mind. Sometimes in our own mind, we begin to say who we are not. We begin to put our own self down. But I heard the word of God say that we are a royal priesthood. We are the head and not the tail, above only and not beneath. I am who God says I am. I am what God says I am. I can do what God says I can do. I am walking and talking in the Holy Ghost. Oh, glory be to God. I am leaning on the everlasting arm. I encourage you to be encouraged. I encourage you to begin to read the scripture. I encourage you to throw your hands in the air. Glory be to God. And begin to worship God. Glory be to God, the God of our salvation. So now this is Pastor Finley saying, glory be to God. Go on with Christ. Go on with Christ. And remember, God is with you all the way. That our God can do anything but fail. So until next time, hold on to God's unchanging hand. God bless.
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Night Sounds on the air. Welcome. I'm Bill Pierce, and here we are once again with a half hour before us. And God has given us each 60 minutes in an hour, 60 seconds in a minute, 24 hours a day, and so on. So time is very significant. And also is that which happens within those seconds and minutes and hours. Tonight's program I've given the title, What is Important? How about the stars? How many of you have had the opportunity in a dark night to look up and see the heavens in their full glory? Most of the time there's so much illumination around us, artificially, that we can't see them as we used to be able to. Emerson said that if the stars came out only once a year, everyone would stay up all night to see them. But most of us have seen stars so often that we don't bother to look at them anymore. We've grown accustomed to their blessings. Tonight's program really is about God's provision in certain areas of our lives. We're dependent on them, but they become a little bit old. The stars, I've seen the Big Dipper and the Little Dipper and the constellations and the Milky Way. In a sense, it's old news. The people of Israel found manna was like that in the desert when they were wandering in the wilderness. God sent them this food provided for their nourishment. Every vitamin and mineral was present in the manna. It was a total food. It wasn't even a supplement. Tonight, as we come together, we're thinking, first of all, of the word dependency. On what are we depending? Corporations, industries, family, our own expertise, which will soon pass.

another tune opening our program tonight with a song, Depend on Me. And our title at this point is, What's Important? Do you recall the Israelites way back in the Old Testament, wandering in the wilderness, looking in Numbers chapter 11? They begin to get accustomed to their blessings, and God had to chasten this people. He'd fed the nation with heavenly manna each morning, yet the people were getting tired of it. And the words, "But now our whole being is dried up," was expressed by them. There's nothing at all except this manna before our eyes. Numbers chapter 11, verse 6. One of the evidences that we've grown accustomed to what God has given us is a spirit of complaint and criticism. Instead of thanking God for what we have, we complain about it. We tell him

We wish we had something else. I need a little variety in my life, some excitement. What we may lose sight of here is that if God did give us what we asked for, we'd probably eventually complain about that. The person who's become accustomed to his blessings can never be satisfied. We may look around us and say, oh, that guy over there hasn't done as much for God as I have, and look at him. I used to say in my spiritual immaturity, the Lord really must love those of his servants whom he sends to minister in Southern California, or Arizona, or Florida, or the Mediterranean islands. Losing total sight of anything but creature comforts. In fact, I recall many years ago, a very well-known Christian leader was asking me to come and join his ministry in Florida. And I recall a telephone call in which he said, "Don't you like to swim? Don't you like the sun and the beaches?" Well, we get the picture. Dr. Warren Wiersbe said, "When I was in the pastorate, I heard my share of criticism from church members. I always listened to honest, sincere criticism, and I tried to profit from it. But I paid little attention to the wilderness grumblings of the disgruntled saints who'd become accustomed to their blessings. In fact, sometimes I even suggested that they pray about attending another church for a time just to see if their criticisms were valid. By and large," he said, "they usually came back in a chastened mood." There are times when we look at what we may have done for the Lord Jesus and the seeming inequities along the way. I never knew this was going to be part of the territory. I never had any idea that this would be involved in this type of pursuit. Some years ago, I heard a song. I don't recall that this song has been sung much since maybe 30 or 40 years ago. Citing the words of Jesus in the New Testament when he called, one by one, his inner circle of fellowship to follow him. The two simple words, "Follow me." And these men, the 12 disciples, dropped what they were doing. There was something so compelling, authoritative, non-threatening, but heartrending about all of this, that they did it. They dropped it and followed him. Tonight, I don't know how long you've been a Christian, a follower of Jesus Christ, but there come those moments of seeming inequity when we wonder whether it's actually worth it all. Speaking of this song that I mentioned a moment ago, I receive so much music here at Night Sounds that I go through 9/10 of it not suitable for this time of night, or there's a mismatch of text and mood and setting and treatment. We get a little bit selective here on this program, and yet I came upon a voice, name is Judy Jacobs, and I found this old song called "Follow Me." And she sang it in such a compelling way that I wanted to pass it on to you tonight and share this testimony with you. Basically, the song says, "I followed the path of discipleship. I've given it all I had. And really, look what I've given up for you, Lord. I've given you everything." Perhaps we lose sight of Romans chapter 12, verse 1. "In our ego, I beseech you therefore, brethren, by the mercies of God," said St. Paul, "that ye present yourselves a living sacrifice, holy, acceptable unto God, which is your reasonable service." Nothing heroic, because God supplies. Listen closely, if you're a follower of Christ, to the words here.
think you'll find them quite revealing as you introspect. Delivering. Follow me.

beautiful ministry and song by Judy Jacobs, Follow Me. You're in tune with Night Sounds. I'm Bill Pierce. Thank you very much for joining me tonight. We've chosen as our title and concentration topically, what is important? Sometimes we're knee-deep in urgent things and we forget the important ones. We've got to take care of this over here quickly. We're spinning around at such a pace that we can't even see with true perspective what God has given, what His will is. We're moving too fast. Just taking a moment's break here from the subject, I want to thank those of you who have written to us, encouraged us, and many have written of the encouragement that the Lord has given through this program. I'm so grateful for this, but I want you to know that it works both ways. You have encouraged me and members of our staff so frequently. This isn't a one-way street, or the speaker, or the person up front, or the preacher, evangelist, whomever he or she may be, is doing all the talking and seems to have all the gifts and talents, and all of the ministering. He's a special person. God must be on him or her. We have learned more from people who are invisible, who don't want to be seen, whose very humility is so compelling and dynamic that it puts us to shame. Many of you have ministered in this way. Thank you. We've also had a good many questions about the items of expression that we've been able to have a part in the series of programs on various stress areas. The music of Night Sounds. If you'd care to, send for a catalog of these various items and we'll prayerfully trust that God will work through them in your behalf. Our mailing address is Night Sounds, Wheaton, Illinois, 60189. Prayer is another thing we may take for granted and count it somewhat boring and repetitious. And when we pray for something, we may wonder whether we've been answered or not. Perhaps we could pray for spiritual discernment. Joy Morgan Davis wrote in prayer, "Why is it, Lord, when you answer my prayers, I always think this is too good to be true? Isn't this what I've begged you for on a bended knee, tearfully telling you what you already knew? Reminding you time after time of my need. Now it has all come to pass, complete, more than I imagined, abundantly more than I believed, and still I wake up wondering how could I have been so lucky. Oh Lord, you must be sadly amazed at my lack of insight when I mistake a miracle for a four-leafed clover. I've been praying for a certain thing in my life, and it seems to be coming to pass. And I just thank the Lord every minute of the day for it. And yet there's still something in me that says, boy, prayer really does work, doesn't it? We must have a hold of something here. Let's remember that God is still there. He still loves us. What is the dimension, however, of our love for Him? In these few moments we have left of togetherness tonight, let's listen to the chorus singing a cappella, a new tune to this old set of words.

Lord, our love is so imperfect. Heavenly Father, as we come before you tonight in these moments at the close of this day, we just want to thank you so much for your provision, even for surprising us, being unpredictable, for withholding an answer that we might grow in patience and trust. Help us to remember what's important, and not to claim anything for ourselves within our service for you. We give it to you, Lord. I pray for that one tonight who is searching for a pathway, a reason, who may be experiencing what he or she would call unanswered prayer. There is no such thing, Lord. We just commit to you in Jesus' name. Amen. Well, once again, I'm very grateful to you for joining me tonight, and I pray that God's presence and peace will be with you through the night and into tomorrow. And until we meet again, may you look up to Him, believe Him, receive Him, and grow in Him. Until next time, a peaceful good night to you.

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I'm pressing on until I see the goal. 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Faithful even when it's high or low.

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0: Welcome to today's encouragement from Our Daily Bread. Faith Rooted in God was written by Katara Patton and read by Tony Collier.
1: I was inspired while reading a historical fiction account of the life of Mary McLeod Bethune, founder of Bethune-Cookman University. The stories of her determination and care for others led me to read more about her. One account tells how in the early 1900s, she described the buildings at her school for young African-American women to a wealthy businessman. But when he visited the campus, he found only one building. She described her dream to him, hoping that he would invest in the school. Her faith and vision worked together to secure funding. Her school eventually became, and still is, a four-year university. Bethune is credited with saying, "Without faith, nothing is possible. With it, nothing is impossible." Her quote is similar to what Jesus told the astonished disciples who were asking questions about salvation. They were trying to figure out how people could enter the kingdom of God or heaven. They wanted to know, who then can be saved? Jesus shared with his followers that faith in God was the only

Hello, hello, hello. God bless you. 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Sunday morning, 11:25. 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And remember, God got the power to see you.

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0: Night Sounds on the air. Welcome. I'm Bill Pierce, and here we are once again with a half hour before us. And God has given us each 60 minutes in an hour, 60 seconds in a minute, 24 hours a day, and so on. So time is very significant. And also is that which happens within those seconds and minutes and hours. Tonight's program I've given the title, What is Important? How about the stars? How many of you have had the opportunity in a dark night to look up and see the heavens in their full glory? Most of the time there's so much illumination around us, artificially, that we can't see them as we used to be able to. Emerson said that if the stars came out only once a year, everyone would stay up all night to see them. But most of us have seen stars so often that we don't bother to look at them anymore. We've grown accustomed to their blessings. Tonight's program really is about God's provision in certain areas of our lives. We're dependent on them, but they become a little bit old. The stars, I've seen the Big Dipper and the Little Dipper and the constellations and the Milky Way. In a sense, it's old news. The people of Israel found manna was like that in the desert when they were wandering in the wilderness. God sent them this food provided for their nourishment. Every vitamin and mineral was present in the manna. It was a total food. It wasn't even a supplement. Tonight, as we come together, we're thinking first of all of the word dependency. On what are we depending? Corporations, industries, family, our own expertise, which will soon pass.
1: When the hope you had has disappeared, and you've lost the will to try.

John Netherton opening our program tonight with a song, Depend on Me. And our title at this point is, What's Important? Do you recall the Israelites way back in the Old Testament, wandering in the wilderness, looking in Numbers chapter 11? They begin to get accustomed to their blessings, and God had to chasten this people. He'd fed the nation with heavenly manna each morning, yet the people were getting tired of it. And the words, "But now our whole being is dried up," was expressed by them. There's nothing at all except this manna before our eyes. Numbers chapter 11, verse 6. One of the evidences that we've grown accustomed to what God has given us is a spirit of complaint and criticism. Instead of thanking God for what we have, we complain about it. We tell Him that we wish we had something else. I need a little variety in my life, some excitement. What we may lose sight of here is that if God did give us what we asked for, we'd probably eventually complain about that. The person who's become accustomed to his blessings can never be satisfied. We may look around us and say, "Oh, that guy over there hasn't done as much for God as I have, and look at him." I used to say in my spiritual immaturity, the Lord really must love those of his servants whom he sends to minister in Southern California or Arizona or Florida or the Mediterranean islands. Losing total sight of anything but creature comforts. In fact, I recall many years ago, a very well-known Christian leader was asking me to come and join his ministry in Florida. And I recall a telephone call in which he said, "Don't you like to swim? Don't you like..."

like the sun and the beaches? Well, we get the picture. Dr. Warren Wiersbe said, "When I was in the pastorate, I heard my share of criticism from church members. I always listened to honest, sincere criticism, and I tried to profit from it. But I paid little attention to the wilderness grumblings of the disgruntled saints who'd become accustomed to their blessings. In fact, sometimes I even suggested that they pray about attending another church for a time just to see if their criticisms were valid. By and large," he said, "they usually came back in a chastened mood." There are times when we look at what we may have done for the Lord Jesus and the seeming inequities along the way. "I never knew this was going to be part of the territory. I never had any idea that this would be involved in this type of pursuit." Some years ago, I heard a song. I don't recall that this song has been sung much since maybe 30 or 40 years ago. Citing the words of Jesus in the New Testament when he called, one by one, his inner circle of fellowship to follow him. The two simple words, "Follow me." And these men, the 12 disciples, dropped what they were doing. There was something so compelling, authoritative, non-threatening, but heart-rending about all of this, that they did it. They dropped it and followed him. Tonight, I don't know how long you've been a Christian, a follower of Jesus Christ, but there come those moments of seeming inequity when we wonder whether it's actually worth it all. Speaking of this song that I mentioned a moment ago, I receive so much music here at Night Sounds that I go through 9/10 of it not suitable for this time of night, or there's a mismatch of text and mood and setting and treatment. We get a little bit selective here on this program, and yet I came upon a voice, name is Judy Jacobs, and I found this old song called Follow Me. And she sang it in such a compelling way that I wanted to pass it on to you tonight and share this testimony with you. Basically, the song says, "I followed the path of discipleship. I've given it all I had. And really, look what I've given up for you, Lord. I've given you everything." Perhaps we lose sight of Romans chapter 12, verse 1. "In our ego, I beseech you therefore, brethren, by the mercies of God," said St. Paul, "that ye present yourselves a living sacrifice, holy, acceptable unto God, which is your reasonable service." Nothing heroic, because God supplies. Listen closely, if you're a follower of Christ, to the words here. I think you'll find them quite revealing as you introspect. Delivering. Follow me.

Beautiful Ministry and Song by Judy Jacobs. Follow me. You're in tune with Night Sounds. I'm Bill Pierce. Thank you very much for joining me tonight. We've chosen as our title and concentration topically, what is important? Sometimes we're knee-deep in urgent things and we forget the important ones. We've got to take care of this over here quickly. We're spinning around at such a pace that we can't even see with true perspective what God has given, what His will is. We're moving too fast. Just taking a moment's break here from the subject, I want to thank those of you who have written to us, encouraged us, and many have written of the encouragement that the Lord has given through this program. I'm so grateful for this, but I want you to know that it works both ways. You have encouraged me and members of our staff so frequently. This isn't a one-way street, or the speaker, or the person up front, or the preacher, evangelist, whomever he or she may be, is doing all the talking and seems to have all the gifts and talents. And all of the ministering, he's a special person, God must be on him or her. We have learned more from people who are invisible, who don't want to be seen, whose very humility is so compelling and dynamic that it puts us to shame. Many of you have ministered in this way. Thank you. We've also had a good many questions about the items of expression that we've been able to have a part in the series of programs on various stress areas, the music of Night Sounds. If you'd care to, send for a catalog of these various items, and we'll prayerfully trust that God will work through them in your behalf. Our mailing address is Night Sounds, Wheaton, Illinois, 60189. Prayer is another thing we may take for granted and count it somewhat boring and repetitious. And when we pray for something, we may wonder whether we've been answered or not. Perhaps we could pray for spiritual discernment. Joy Morgan Davis wrote in prayer, "Why is it, Lord, when you answer my prayers, I always think this is too good to be true? Isn't this what I've begged you for on a bended knee, tearfully telling you what you already knew, reminding you time after time of my need? Now it has all come to pass, complete, more than I imagined, abundantly more than I believed, and still I wake up wondering how could I have been so lucky. O Lord, you must be sadly amazed at my lack of insight when I mistake a miracle for a four-leafed clover. I've been praying for a certain thing in my life, and it seems to be coming to pass. And I just thank the Lord every minute of the day for it. And yet there's still something in me that says, boy, prayer really does work, doesn't it? We must have a hold of something here. Let's remember that God is still there. He still loves us. What is the dimension, however, of our love for Him? In these few moments we have left of togetherness tonight, let's listen to the chorus singing a cappella, a new tune to this old set of words.

Lord, our love is so imperfect. Heavenly Father, as we come before you tonight in these moments at the close of this day, we just want to thank you so much for your provision, even for surprising us, being unpredictable, for withholding an answer that we might grow in patience and trust. Help us to remember what's important, and not to claim anything for ourselves within our service for you. We give it to you, Lord. I pray for that one tonight who is searching for a pathway, a reason, who may be experiencing what he or she would call unanswered prayer. There is no such thing, Lord. We just commit to you in Jesus' name. Amen. Well, once again, I'm very grateful to you for joining me tonight, and I pray that God's presence and peace will be with you through the night and into tomorrow. And until we meet again, may you look up to Him, believe Him, receive Him, and grow in Him. Until next time, a peaceful good night to you.

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0: Welcome to today's encouragement from Our Daily Bread. The Father's Open Arms was written and read by Tom Felton.
1: Mary Slessor's compassionate heart led her to open her arms to those in need. The Scottish missionary, born in 1848, served among the people of Okoyong in a distant land. Superstition led people of that region to believe that when twins were born, one was good and one was the child of a demon. This often led to both twins dying, being abandoned to starvation or other dangers. Reflecting the loving heart of God, in time, Mary helped save hundreds of the at-risk children, adopting nine as her own. In his inspired words to the rebellious nation of Israel, the prophet Hosea offers a glimpse into God's caring heart for children. The prophet said of him, "In you, the fatherless find compassion." Hosea stated that God cared for his own and desired to love them freely, but they needed to turn from their defiance of him and embrace his ways. They were instructed to turn from pagan deities to the true God who cares for the most helpless, the orphans. And if they returned to God, they'd find forgiveness from the one who would receive them graciously. As we open our arms to those around us, including at-risk children, we reflect the love of God. Let's embrace his compassionate heart and extend his care to those in need as he helps us.
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If Rance Adams here, he say, I need you to work it out. Work it out for me. Just wave your hand and say, work it out for me.

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Oh, work it out for me. Lord, I trust you and believe. Can y'all hear me?

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God bless you. This is Pastor Geraldine Finley, Senior Pastor of the Christian Community Outreach Church, coming to you from our new location, 591 New Park Avenue, West Hartford, Connecticut. 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

0: Welcome to today's encouragement from Our Daily Bread. The Father's Open Arms was written and read by Tom Felton.
1: Mary Slessor's compassionate heart led her to open her arms to those in need. The Scottish missionary, born in 1848, served among the people of Okoyong in a distant land. Superstition led people of that region to believe that when twins were born, one was good and one was the child of a demon. This often led to both twins dying, being abandoned to starvation or other dangers. Reflecting the loving heart of God, in time, Mary helped save hundreds of the at-risk children, adopting nine as her own. In his inspired words to the rebellious nation of Israel, the prophet Hosea offers a glimpse into God's caring heart for children. The prophet said of him, "In you, the fatherless find compassion." Hosea stated that God cared for his own and desired to love them freely, but they needed to turn from their defiance of him and embrace his ways. They are instructed to turn from pagan deities to the true God who cares for the most helpless, the orphans. And if they returned to God, they'd find forgiveness from the one who would receive them graciously. As we open our arms to those around us, including at-risk children, we reflect the love of God. Let's embrace his compassionate heart and extend his care to those in need as he helps us. Today's encouragement was provided.
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0: hello, hello. God bless you. 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

0: 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The Father's Open Arms was written and read by Tom Felton.
1: Mary Slessor's compassionate heart led her to open her arms to those in need. The Scottish missionary, born in 1848, served among the people of Okoyong in a distant land. Superstition led people of that region to believe that when twins were born, one was good and one was the child of a demon. This often led to both twins dying, being abandoned to starvation or other dangers. Reflecting the loving heart of God, in time, Mary helped save hundreds of the at-risk children, adopting nine as her own. In his inspired words to the rebellious nation of Israel, the prophet Hosea offers a glimpse into God's caring heart for children. The prophet said of him, "In you, the fatherless find compassion." Hosea stated that God cared for his own and desired to love them freely, but they needed to turn from their defiance of him and embrace his ways. They are instructed to turn from pagan deities to the true God who cares for the most helpless, the orphans. And if they returned to God, they'd find forgiveness from the one who would receive them graciously. As we open our arms to those around us, including at-risk children, we reflect the love of God. Let's embrace his compassionate heart and extend his care to those in need as he helps us. Encouragement was provided.
2: I've been catching vibes lately. Feels like I gotta try lately. Like, is this even right, maybe? The questions on my mind, pacing my race, and it looks like the time's changing. Everybody life saving. I can't just be light chasing.

0: Hello. God bless you. 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

0: Welcome to today's encouragement from Our Daily Bread. The Father's Open Arms was written and read by Tom Felton.
1: Mary Slessor's compassionate heart led her to open her arms to those in need. The Scottish missionary, born in 1848, served among the people of Okoyong in a distant land. Superstition led people of that region to believe that when twins were born, one was good and one was the child of a demon. This often led to both twins dying, being abandoned to starvation or other dangers. Reflecting the loving heart of God, in time, Mary helped save hundreds of the at-risk children, adopting nine as her own. In his inspired words to the rebellious nation of Israel, the prophet Hosea offers a glimpse into God's caring heart for children. The prophet said of him, "In you, the fatherless find compassion." Hosea stated that God cared for his own and desired to love them freely, but they needed to turn from their defiance of him and embrace his ways. They were instructed to turn from pagan deities to the true God who cares for the most helpless, the orphans. And if they returned to God, they'd find forgiveness from the one who would receive them graciously. As we open our arms to those around us, including at-risk children, we reflect the love of God. Let's embrace his compassionate heart and extend his care to those in need as he helps us.
2: Encouragement was provided.

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0: 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The Father's Open Arms was written and read by Tom Felton.
1: Mary Slessor's compassionate heart led her to open her arms to those in need. The Scottish missionary, born in 1848, served among the people of Okoyong in a distant land. Superstition led people of that region to believe that when twins were born, one was good and one was the child of a demon. This often led to both twins dying, being abandoned to starvation or other dangers. Reflecting the loving heart of God, in time, Mary helped save hundreds of the at-risk children, adopting nine as her own. In his inspired words to the rebellious nation of Israel, the prophet Hosea offers a glimpse into God's caring heart for children. The prophet said of him, "In you, the fatherless find compassion." Hosea stated that God cared for his own and desired to love them freely, but they needed to turn from their defiance of him and embrace his ways. They are instructed to turn from pagan deities to the true God who cares for the most helpless, the orphans. And if they returned to God, they'd find forgiveness from the one who would receive them graciously. As we open our arms to those around us, including at-risk children, we reflect the love of God. Let's embrace his compassionate heart and extend his care to those in need as he helps us.

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0: 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The Father's Open Arms was written and read by Tom Felton.
1: Mary Slessor's compassionate heart led her to open her arms to those in need. The Scottish missionary, born in 1848, served among the people of Okoyong in a distant land. Superstition led people of that region to believe that when twins were born, one was good and one was the child of a demon. This often led to both twins dying, being abandoned to starvation or other dangers. Reflecting the loving heart of God, in time, Mary helped save hundreds of the at-risk children, adopting nine as her own. In his inspired words to the rebellious nation of Israel, the prophet Hosea offers a glimpse into God's caring heart for children. The prophet said of him, "In you, the fatherless find compassion." Hosea stated that God cared for his own and desired to love them freely, but they needed to turn from their defiance of him and embrace his ways. They are instructed to turn from pagan deities to the true God who cares for the most helpless, the orphans. And if they return to God, they'd find forgiveness from the one who would receive them graciously. As we open our arms to those around us, including at-risk children, we reflect the love of God. Let's embrace his compassionate heart and extend his care to those in need as he helps us.
2: This encouragement was provided.

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God bless you. 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We would love to hear from you. And remember, God got the

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1: I know that I never would have made it. I don't think they gon' believe me. 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

0: 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The Father's Open Arms was written and read by Tom Felton.
1: Mary Slessor's compassionate heart led her to open her arms to those in need. The Scottish missionary, born in 1848, served among the people of Okoyong in a distant land. Superstition led people of that region to believe that when twins were born, one was good and one was the child of a demon. This often led to both twins dying, being abandoned to starvation or other dangers. Reflecting the loving heart of God, in time, Mary helped save hundreds of the at-risk children, adopting nine as her own. In his inspired words to the rebellious nation of Israel, the prophet Hosea offers a glimpse into God's caring heart for children. The prophet said of him, "In you, the fatherless find compassion." Hosea stated that God cared for his own and desired to love them freely, but they needed to turn from their defiance of him and embrace his ways. They are instructed to turn from pagan deities to the true God who cares for the most helpless, the orphans. And if they returned to God, they'd find forgiveness from the one who would receive them graciously. As we open our arms to those around us, including at-risk children, we reflect the love of God. Let's embrace his compassionate heart and extend his care to those in need as he helps us.
2: Today's encouragement was provided.

Hello. God bless you. This is Pastor Geraldine Finley, Senior Pastor of the Christian Community Outreach Church, coming to you from our new location, 591 New Park Avenue, West Hartford, Connecticut. 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

0: Welcome to today's encouragement from Our Daily Bread. The Father's Open Arms was written and read by Tom Felton.
1: Mary Slessor's compassionate heart led her to open her arms to those in need. The Scottish missionary, born in 1848, served among the people of Okoyong in a distant land. Superstition led people of that region to believe that when twins were born, one was good and one was the child of a demon. This often led to both twins dying, being abandoned to starvation or other dangers. Reflecting the loving heart of God, in time, Mary helped save hundreds of the at-risk children, adopting nine as her own. In his inspired words to the rebellious nation of Israel, the prophet Hosea offers a glimpse into God's caring heart for children. The prophet said of him, "In you, the fatherless find compassion." Hosea stated that God cared for his own and desired to love them freely, but they needed to turn from their defiance of him and embrace his ways. They are instructed to turn from pagan deities to the true God who cares for the most helpless, the orphans. And if they returned to God, they'd find forgiveness from the one who would receive them graciously. As we open our arms to those around us, including at-risk children, we reflect the love of God. Let's embrace his compassionate heart and extend his care to those in need as he helps us.
2: Encouragement was provided.
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God bless you. 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

0: 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The Father's Open Arms was written and read by Tom Felton.
1: Mary Slessor's compassionate heart led her to open her arms to those in need. The Scottish missionary, born in 1848, served among the people of Okoyong in a distant land. Superstition led people of that region to believe that when twins were born, one was good and one was the child of a demon. This often led to both twins dying, being abandoned to starvation or other dangers. Reflecting the loving heart of God, in time, Mary helped save hundreds of the at-risk children, adopting nine as her own. In his inspired words to the rebellious nation of Israel, the prophet Hosea offers a glimpse into God's caring heart for children. The prophet said of him, "In you, the fatherless find compassion." Hosea stated that God cared for his own and desired to love them freely, but they needed to turn from their defiance of him and embrace his ways. They were instructed to turn from pagan deities to the true God who cares for the most helpless, the orphans. And if they returned to God, they'd find forgiveness from the one who would receive them graciously. As we open our arms to those around us, including at-risk children, we reflect the love of God. Let's embrace his compassionate heart and extend his care to those in need as he helps us.
2: Encouragement was provided.

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God bless you. 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And remember, God got the power to see you.

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1: I speak blessings of health, blessings of wealth, and until I see you again, my friend, I'm excited about your win.

0: trading.
1: God started revealing this revelation. I had to upgrade the title. It's going to be trading faith. It's going to take you trading where you put your faith. And what we have to do, which is a very scary thing for people, is take our trust out of what's gotten us here and now put it, trade it for the presence of what God wants to do in our life. Trading faith is changing the faith that got you here for the faith that will take you there. Where is there your prophetic promise? Where is there you walking in purpose? When my anger's about to go crazy, I don't run to a bottle. That's what I used to trust. That's what got me here. I don't run to money and being a workaholic. That's what I used to trust. That's where I used to put my faith. I don't even run to my husband or wife because they are not the source. They are just a resource. I am trading where I used to go, and I'm putting it in the one who can actually heal me.

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0: 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The Father's Open Arms was written and read by Tom Felton.
1: Mary Slessor's compassionate heart led her to open her arms to those in need. The Scottish missionary, born in 1848, served among the people of Okoyong in a distant land. Superstition led people of that region to believe that when twins were born, one was good and one was the child of a demon. This often led to both twins dying, being abandoned to starvation or other dangers. Reflecting the loving heart of God, in time, Mary helped save hundreds of the at-risk children, adopting nine as her own. In his inspired words to the rebellious nation of Israel, the prophet Hosea offers a glimpse into God's caring heart for children. The prophet said of him, "In you, the fatherless find compassion." Hosea stated that God cared for his own and desired to love them freely, but they needed to turn from their defiance of him and embrace his ways. They are instructed to turn from pagan deities to the true God who cares for the most helpless, the orphans. And if they returned to God, they'd find forgiveness from the one who would receive them graciously. As we open our arms to those around us, including at-risk children, we reflect the love of God. Let's embrace his compassionate heart and extend his care to those in need as he helps us.
2: Today's encouragement was provided.

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Our online information, 712-439-3900, code 712-039. We would love to hear from you. And remember, God got

0: ooh, them sopranos struggling. God gonna give you double. Y'all got that last one though. God gonna give you double. No music. Let's sing the whole line.
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0: to talk about hope in a hopeless situation. Have you ever been at a place where everything seemed dark, like you just wasn't going to make it? You didn't know what you was going to do next or what you need to do for the next outcome of the situation that you were in. In a situation where it seemed like every door that should be open is closing right before you. Have you been in a situation where someone made a promise to you and you depended on that promise because that was the one thing that was going to get you through? When they said they would do what they was going to do, it was the one thing that was going to bring you out of the situation that you were in. Maybe it could have been a ride to the store or give you a ride to go pay a bill or to an appointment, whatever the situation is. But that was going to be the one that's going to bring you out. It was going to set you free. Maybe it was one that someone had promised that they would give you some money, make a loan to you. And all of a sudden that you got turned down or they didn't show up or you call them on the phone and all of a sudden now they're not answering the phone. What you going to do when your back is up against the wall, when the hope that you have has beginning to be whipped down, beat down? A lot of times when we are in this situation, we will begin to internalize ourselves. No longer is it a thing that's out there, but it's what is happening to me. And the enemy will come and bring a woe is me attitude among you. Your back is up against the wall and it seems like there is no way out. You seem like the very thing that you believed in is not working. Oh, not only that, but you may have believed and prayed that the doctor would give a good report and you went to the doctor and the report is not what you thought it was going to be or what you had prayed that would happen. And you believe that when you went to the doctor, you want to turn things around, things will be turned around. And here you standing there now, nothing is turned around. Nothing has changed. Everything is the same. What you're going to do? Your back is up against the wall and you're trying to find a way out of this situation. Like I said, the enemy will come and bring its, it's me situation. But I'm here to tell you there is a way out. That way is through the word of God. David said, "Thy word have I hid in my heart that I may not sin against thee." Glory be to God. And sinning against God is also when you begin to doubt the word, doubt the promise that God has made in you. You can turn this thing around by beginning to sing songs and hymns, and you begin to lift up the name of Jesus. You begin to speak words back to yourself. I'm greater than the situation that is before me. I can do all things that through Christ who strengthened me. Though he slay me, yet will I trust in him. Building yourself upon your most holy faith. Get that scripture that you always relied on. Get that word and begin to build yourself up. Call someone on the phone that you know is going to give you a word of encouragement. Not lie to you, but build you up in the word of God. Someone is not going to tear you down for the way you are feeling. We all get there from time to time. We all have our valleys in our life. But when the valley come, what you going to do? When the valley is present before you, how are you going to come out? Glory be to God. The writer said, "I look to the hills where cometh my help. For my help cometh from the Lord. He that keepeth Israel neither sleep nor slumber." Oh yes, God knows all about it. He got his eyes on you. The word of God said, "I'll never leave you nor forsake you. No, I'm with you always, even until the end of time." You got to stay with the promise of God. You got to stay with what the Lord has said. Glory be to God. As God said he's going to do it, he's going to do it. It not always happen, glory be to God, when you think it's going to happen. I heard somebody say he's an on-time God. He might not come when you want him, but he's be on time. All we got to do is to wait on the Lord. A lot of times when we take medicine, the minute that medicine get in your body, it don't make you change the way you feel. But give it a few minutes, give it a little time, and things will change. So when you're going through your affliction, when you're going through your downward spiral. See, like nothing is working well. Don't give up on the word of God. Glory be to God. If you one that have told people how God is a miracle worker, he's a healer, he's a deliverer. Now you're going through your own valley. Maybe you're one of those that have prayed for others. And every time you prayed for them, situation changed in their life. But here you are and seem like nothing is changing for you. Don't give up. Glory be to God. It's a trying of your faith. Glory be to God. God never tempt nobody, but your faith will be tried. Now that you're in your valley, are you beginning to worship the Lord? I will bless the Lord at all times. His praises shall continue to be in my mouth. Just because you're in the valley, that doesn't mean that God has forsaken you. Then because you're in the valley, that doesn't mean that God has walked away from you. The writer said, yea, though I walk through the valley of the shadow of death, I will feel no evil, for thou art with me. David looked at the valley, though he was in the valley, but he knew for sure that God was right there with him. Glory be to God, it's not the way I feel, it's what I know. I have a knowing in my spirit, I have a knowing in my knowing that God is going to bring me through this situation. I have a knowing that everything that I petition I have before God, God is going to bring me through it. It might take a little time. It might not come when I want to. It might not work like I want it to work, but it will work. God will do it. And what we have to do is to know it. As I said, and I knowing that God is going to do it. Don't give up on your faith. Don't faint on your faith. Let faith do the work. Hang on. Hold on. Build yourself up on your most holy faith. Get the word, the scriptures I said. Build up on that word of God. Lord, I told everybody that you was a way maker. I told them that you would never leave them none forsaken. Now here I am, God. I know you the same God that work in them that work in me. Now, Lord, I'm going to wait on you. Job said, all of my appointed time, I'm going to wait until my change comes. Yes, your back is up against the wall. Yes, you're at your last. Yes, you seem like nothing is working. What you going to do? I will call on the name of the Lord Jesus. The writer said, what shall I render unto the Lord for all his benefits towards me? I shall take up the heaven of salvation. Oh, glory be to God. I'll take up the cup. I'm going to trust in God. So I'm here to tell you, trust in the Lord. Lean not to thy own understanding, but in all thy ways acknowledge him, and he will direct the path. Glory be to God is when your darkest hour is there. That's when you need to begin to acknowledge the Lord. Lord, how are you going to do this? What do you want me to do? How do you want me to do it? Father, I know that you are with me. So begin to lean on the Lord. Yes, what do you do when your back is up against the wall? What do you do when you have nothing else to do? What do you do when you prayed the last prayer? Hallelujah. And seem like nothing is changing. You just continue to lean on the Lord. You continue to worship God. Hallelujah. And God will do what he said he would do. Someone right now listening, you are in a valley situation. You are in a valley situation. I'm here to tell you to be encouraged. God shall deliver. Don't give up. God shall deliver. He's an on-time God. Hallelujah. So you build yourself up. So when the victory comes, hallelujah, you can celebrate in the victory and you're not so whooped down and beat because you've been worrying. Have enough strength to celebrate your victory. Your victory is around the corner. Your victory is at hand. So yes, your back is up against the wall. Yes, you're walking through your valley, but it won't be this way always. God will bring you out if you just trust in him. Glory be to God. You get that one scripture that you know, that one song or that one hymn that you know, and you begin to hold on to that one word and watch God work. Hallelujah. If you don't know but one scripture that the Lord is my shepherd, you just walk through your house or ride in your car or lie in your bed and just repeat over and over and over to yourself, the Lord is my shepherd. Glory be to God, I shall not want. In other words, God is going to come through. I don't know when he's going to do it, but I do know that God will do it. And not only he will do it, he's going to do it. My victory is at hand. Hold on to God's unchanging hand. Don't let go. Yes, what do you do when your back is up against the wall? What do you do when you don't know what to do? Hold on to God's unchanging hand. And I want to let you know, just remember this.
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0: 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The Father's Open Arms was written and read by Tom Felton.
1: Mary Slessor's compassionate heart led her to open her arms to those in need. The Scottish missionary, born in 1848, served among the people of Okoyong in a distant land. Superstition led people of that region to believe that when twins were born, one was good and one was the child of a demon. This often led to both twins dying, being abandoned to starvation or other dangers. Reflecting the loving heart of God, in time, Mary helped save hundreds of the at-risk children, adopting nine as her own. In his inspired words to the rebellious nation of Israel, the prophet Hosea offers a glimpse into God's caring heart for children. The prophet said of him, "In you, the fatherless find compassion." Hosea stated that God cared for his own and desired to love them freely, but they needed to turn from their defiance of him and embrace his ways. They were instructed to turn from pagan deities to the true God who cares for the most helpless, the orphans. And if they returned to God, they'd find forgiveness from the one who would receive them graciously. As we open our arms to those around us, including at-risk children, we reflect the love of God. Let's embrace his compassionate heart and extend his care to those in need as he helps us.
2: Today's encouragement was provided.

0: Hello. 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
1: 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I don't think they gon' believe me. 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

0: 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The Father's Open Arms was written and read by Tom Felton.
1: Mary Slessor's compassionate heart led her to open her arms to those in need. The Scottish missionary, born in 1848, served among the people of Okoyong in a distant land. Superstition led people of that region to believe that when twins were born, one was good and one was the child of a demon. This often led to both twins dying, being abandoned to starvation or other dangers. Reflecting the loving heart of God, in time, Mary helped save hundreds of the at-risk children, adopting nine as her own. In his inspired words to the rebellious nation of Israel, the prophet Hosea offers a glimpse into God's caring heart for children. The prophet said of him, "In you, the fatherless find compassion." Hosea stated that God cared for his own and desired to love them freely, but they needed to turn from their defiance of him and embrace his ways. They are instructed to turn from pagan deities to the true God who cares for the most helpless, the orphans. And if they returned to God, they'd find forgiveness from the one who would receive them graciously. As we open our arms to those around us, including at-risk children, we reflect the love of God. Let's embrace his compassionate heart and extend his care to those in need as he helps us.
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God bless you. 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

I'm pressing on until I see the goal. 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

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Jesus. 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Jesus. 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In the hospital. Jesus. 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What's wrong? I said, we were losing you. My O2 had dropped to 40.

0: Jesus, Jesus, Jesus, Jesus. Thank you, Jesus.
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0: Welcome to today's encouragement from Our Daily Bread. The Father's Open Arms was written and read by Tom Felton.
1: Mary Slessor's compassionate heart led her to open her arms to those in need. The Scottish missionary, born in 1848, served among the people of Okoyong in a distant land. Superstition led people of that region to believe that when twins were born, one was good and one was the child of a demon. This often led to both twins dying, being abandoned to starvation or other dangers. Reflecting the loving heart of God, in time, Mary helped save hundreds of the at-risk children, adopting nine as her own. In his inspired words to the rebellious nation of Israel, the prophet Hosea offers a glimpse into God's caring heart for children. The prophet said of him, "In you, the fatherless find compassion." Hosea stated that God cared for his own and desired to love them freely, but they needed to turn from their defiance of him and embrace his ways. They are instructed to turn from pagan deities to the true God who cares for the most helpless, the orphans. And if they returned to God, they'd find forgiveness from the one who would receive them graciously. As we open our arms to those around us, including at-risk children, we reflect the love of God. Let's embrace his compassionate heart and extend his care to those in need as he helps us.
2: Encouragement was provided.
3: The choir is in the choir stand, and we praise to the Lord. Hey!

0: Hello. 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

0: 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The Father's Open Arms was written and read by Tom Felton.
1: Mary Slessor's compassionate heart led her to open her arms to those in need. The Scottish missionary, born in 1848, served among the people of Okoyong in a distant land. Superstition led people of that region to believe that when twins were born, one was good and one was the child of a demon. This often led to both twins dying, being abandoned to starvation or other dangers. Reflecting the loving heart of God, in time, Mary helped save hundreds of the at-risk children, adopting nine as her own. In his inspired words to the rebellious nation of Israel, the prophet Hosea offers a glimpse into God's caring heart for children. The prophet said of him, "In you, the fatherless find compassion." Hosea stated that God cared for his own and desired to love them freely, but they needed to turn from their defiance of him and embrace his ways. They are instructed to turn from pagan deities to the true God who cares for the most helpless, the orphans. And if they returned to God, they'd find forgiveness from the one who would receive them graciously. As we open our arms to those around us, including at-risk children, we reflect the love of God. Let's embrace his compassionate heart and extend his care to those in need as he helps us.
2: This encouragement was provided.

0: Hello, hello, hello. God bless you. 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We would love to hear from you. And remember, God got the power to see you.
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0: 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God gonna give you double. 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

0: 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The Father's Open Arms was written and read by Tom Felton.
1: Mary Slessor's compassionate heart led her to open her arms to those in need. The Scottish missionary, born in 1848, served among the people of Okoyong in a distant land. Superstition led people of that region to believe that when twins were born, one was good and one was the child of a demon. This often led to both twins dying, being abandoned to starvation or other dangers. Reflecting the loving heart of God, in time, Mary helped save hundreds of the at-risk children, adopting nine as her own. In his inspired words to the rebellious nation of Israel, the prophet Hosea offers a glimpse into God's caring heart for children. The prophet said of him, "In you, the fatherless find compassion." Hosea stated that God cared for his own and desired to love them freely, but they needed to turn from their defiance of him and embrace his ways. They are instructed to turn from pagan deities to the true God who cares for the most helpless, the orphans. And if they returned to God, they'd find forgiveness from the one who would receive them graciously. As we open our arms to those around us, including at-risk children, we reflect the love of God. Let's embrace his compassionate heart and extend his care to those in need as he helps us.
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0: 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The Father's Open Arms was written and read by Tom Felton.
1: Mary Slessor's compassionate heart led her to open her arms to those in need. The Scottish missionary, born in 1848, served among the people of Okoyong in a distant land. Superstition led people of that region to believe that when twins were born, one was good and one was the child of a demon. This often led to both twins dying, being abandoned to starvation or other dangers. Reflecting the loving heart of God, in time, Mary helped save hundreds of the at-risk children, adopting nine as her own. In his inspired words to the rebellious nation of Israel, the prophet Hosea offers a glimpse into God's caring heart for children. The prophet said of him, "In you, the fatherless find compassion." Hosea stated that God cared for his own and desired to love them freely, but they needed to turn from their defiance of him and embrace his ways. They are instructed to turn from pagan deities to the true God who cares for the most helpless, the orphans. And if they returned to God, they'd find forgiveness from the one who would receive them graciously. As we open our arms to those around us, including at-risk children, we reflect the love of God. Let's embrace his compassionate heart and extend his care to those in need as he helps us.
2: Today's encouragement was provided.

0: Hello. God bless you. 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We would love to hear from you. And remember, God got the power.
1: Hey, hallelujah. Thank you, Jesus. It's all about Him. You died for me. And you set me free. Come on, Tasha, help me sing. Yes. My brokenness,
2: yes, I am yours.
1: My pain, I give it all to you.

0: talk about hope in a hopeless situation. Have you ever been at a place where everything seemed dark, like you just wasn't going to make it? You didn't know what you was going to do next or what you need to do for the next outcome of the situation that you were in. In a situation where it seemed like every door that should be open is closing right before you. Have you been in a situation where someone made a promise to you and you depended on that promise because that was the one thing that was going to get you through? When they said they would do what they was going to do, it was the one thing that was going to bring you out of the situation that you were in. Maybe it could have been a ride to the store or give you a ride to go pay a bill or to an appointment, whatever the situation is. But that was going to be the one that's going to bring you out. It was going to set you free. Maybe it was one that someone had promised that they would give you some money, make a loan to you. And all of a sudden that you got turned down or they didn't show up or you call them on the phone and all of a sudden now they're not answering the phone. What you going to do when your back is up against the wall, when the hope that you have has beginning to be whipped down, beat down? A lot of times when we are in this situation, we will begin to internalize ourselves. No longer is it a thing that's out there, but it's what is happening to me. And the enemy will come and bring a woe is me attitude among you. Your back is up against a wall and it seems like there is no way out. You seem like the very thing that you believed in is not working. Oh, not only that, but you may have believed and prayed that the doctor would give a good report and you went to the doctor and the report is not what you thought it was going to be or what you had prayed that would happen. And you believe that when you went to the doctor, you want to turn things around, things will be turned around. And here you standing there now, nothing is turned around. Nothing has changed. Everything is the same. What you're going to do? Your back is up against the wall and you're trying to find a way out of this situation. Like I said, the enemy will come and bring its, it's me situation. But I'm here to tell you there is a way out. That way is through the word of God. David said, "Thy word have I hid in my heart that I may not sin against thee." Glory be to God. And sinning against God is also when you begin to doubt the word, doubt the promise that God has made in you. You can turn this thing around by beginning to sing songs and hymns, and you begin to lift up the name of Jesus. You begin to speak words back to yourself. I'm greater than the situation that is before me. I can do all things that through Christ who strengthened me. Though he slay me, yet would I trust in him. Building yourself upon your most holy of faith. Get that scripture that you always relied on. Get that word and begin to build yourself up. Call someone on the phone that you know is going to give you a word of encouragement. Not lie to you, but build you up in the word of God. Someone is not going to tear you down for the way you are feeling. We all get there from time to time. We all have our valleys in our life. But when the valley come, what you going to do? When the valley is present before you, how are you going to come out? Glory be to God. The writer said, "I look to the hills where cometh my help. For my help cometh from the Lord. He that keepeth Israel neither sleep nor slumber." Oh yes, God knows all about it. He got his eyes on you. The word of God said, "I'll never leave you nor forsake you. No, I'm with you always, even until the end of time." You got to stay with the promise of God. You got to stay with what the Lord has said. Glory be to God. As God said he's going to do it, he's going to do it. It not always happen, glory be to God, when you think it's going to happen. I heard somebody say he's an on-time God. He might not come when you want him, but he's be on time. All we got to do is to wait on the Lord. A lot of times when we take medicine, the minute that medicine get in your body, it don't make you change the way you feel. But give it a few minutes. Give it a little time and things will change. So when you're going through your affliction, when you're going through your downward spiral, see, like nothing is working well, don't give up on the word of God. Glory be to God. If you're one that have told people how God is a miracle worker, he's a healer, he's a deliverer. Now you're going through your own valley. Maybe you're one of those that have prayed for others. And every time you prayed for them, situation changed in their life. But here you are and seem like nothing is changing for you. Don't give up. Glory be to God. It's a trying of your faith. Glory be to God. God never tempt nobody, but your faith will be tried. Now that you're in your valley, are you beginning to worship the Lord? I will bless the Lord at all times. His praises shall continue to be in my mouth. Just because you're in the valley, that doesn't mean that God has forsaken you. Then because you're in the valley, that doesn't mean that God has walked away from you. The writer said, yea, though I walk through the valley of the shadow of death, I will feel no evil, for thou art with me. David looked at the valley, though he was in the valley, but he knew for sure that God was right there with him. Glory be to God. It's not the way I feel, it's what I know. I have a knowing in my spirit. I have a knowing in my knowing that God is going to bring me through this situation. I have a knowing that everything that I petition, I have before God, God is going to bring me through it. It might take a little time. It might not come when I want to. It might not work when I want it to work, but it will work. God will do it. And what we have to do is to know it. As I said, and I know that God is going to do it. Don't give up on your faith. Don't faint on your faith. Let faith do the work. Hang on. Hold on. Build yourself up on your most holy faith. Get the word, the scriptures I said. Build up on that word of God. Lord, I told everybody that you was a way maker. I told them that you would never leave them none forsaken. Now here I am, God. I know you the same God that work in them that work in me. Now, Lord, I'm going to wait on you. Job said, all of my appointed time, I'm going to wait until my change comes. Yes, your back is up against the wall. Yes, you're at your last. Yes, you seem like nothing is working. What you going to do? I will call on the name of the Lord Jesus. The writer said, what shall I render unto the Lord for all his benefits towards me? I shall take up the heaven of salvation. Oh, glory be to God. I'll take up the cup. I'm going to trust in God. So I'm here to tell you, trust in the Lord. Lean not to thy own understanding, but in all thy ways acknowledge him, and he will direct the path. Glory be to God. Is when your darkest hour is there. That's when you need to begin to acknowledge the Lord. Lord, how are you going to do this? What do you want me to do? How do you want me to do it? Father, I know that you are with me. So begin to lean on the Lord. Yes. What do you do when your back is up against the wall? What do you do when you have nothing else to do? What do you do when you prayed the last prayer? Hallelujah. And seem like nothing is changing. You just continue to lean on the Lord. You continue to worship God. Hallelujah. And God will do what he said he would do. Someone right now listening, you are in a valley situation. You are in a valley situation. I'm here to tell you to be encouraged. God shall deliver. Don't give up. God shall deliver. He's an on-time God. Hallelujah. So you build yourself up. So when the victory comes, hallelujah, you can celebrate in the victory and you're not so whooped down and beat because you've been worrying. Have enough strength to celebrate your victory. Your victory is around the corner. Your victory is at hand. So yes, your back is up against the wall. Yes, you're walking through your valley, but it won't be this way always. God will bring you out if you just trust in him. Glory be to God. You get that one scripture that you know, that one song or that one hymn that you know, and you begin to hold on to that one word and watch God work. Hallelujah. If you don't know but one scripture that the Lord is my shepherd, you just walk through your house or ride in your car or lie in your bed and just repeat over and over and over to yourself, the Lord is my shepherd. Glory be to God. I shall not want. In other words, God is going to come through. I don't know when he's going to do it, but I do know that God will do it. And not only he will do it, he's going to do it. My victory is at hand. Hold on to God's unchanging hand. Don't let go. Yes, what do you do when your back is up against the wall? What do you do when you don't know what to do? Hold on to God's unchanging hand. And I want to let you know, just remember this.
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0: 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The Father's Open Arms was written and read by Tom Felton.
1: Mary Slessor's compassionate heart led her to open her arms to those in need. The Scottish missionary, born in 1848, served among the people of Okoyong in a distant land. Superstition led people of that region to believe that when twins were born, one was good and one was the child of a demon. This often led to both twins dying, being abandoned to starvation or other dangers. Reflecting the loving heart of God, in time, Mary helped save hundreds of the at-risk children, adopting nine as her own. In his inspired words to the rebellious nation of Israel, the prophet Hosea offers a glimpse into God's caring heart for children. The prophet said of him, "In you, the fatherless find compassion." Hosea stated that God cared for his own and desired to love them freely, but they needed to turn from their defiance of him and embrace his ways. They are instructed to turn from pagan deities to the true God who cares for the most helpless, the orphans. And if they returned to God, they'd find forgiveness from the one who would receive them graciously. As we open our arms to those around us, including at-risk children, we reflect the love of God. Let's embrace his compassionate heart and extend his care to those in need as he helps us.
2: This encouragement was provided.
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And remember, God got the power to see you through.

heaven as of a rushing mighty wind, and it filled the whole house where they were sitting. Verse 4, and they were all filled with the Holy Spirit and began to speak with other tongues as the Spirit gave them utterance. Just like he did it before. How many know we need him to do

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0: Welcome to today's encouragement from Our Daily Bread. The Father's Open Arms was written and read by Tom Felton.
1: Mary Slessor's compassionate heart led her to open her arms to those in need. The Scottish missionary, born in 1848, served among the people of Okoyong in a distant land. Superstition led people of that region to believe that when twins were born, one was good and one was the child of a demon. This often led to both twins dying, being abandoned to starvation or other dangers. Reflecting the loving heart of God, in time, Mary helped save hundreds of the at-risk children, adopting nine as her own. In his inspired words to the rebellious nation of Israel, the prophet Hosea offers a glimpse into God's caring heart for children. The prophet said of him, "In you, the fatherless find compassion." Hosea stated that God cared for his own and desired to love them freely, but they needed to turn from their defiance of him and embrace his ways. They are instructed to turn from pagan deities to the true God who cares for the most helpless, the orphans. And if they returned to God, they'd find forgiveness from the one who would receive them graciously. As we open our arms to those around us, including at-risk children, we reflect the love of God. Let's embrace his compassionate heart and extend his care to those in need as he helps us.
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0: 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The Father's Open Arms was written and read by Tom Felton.
1: Mary Slessor's compassionate heart led her to open her arms to those in need. The Scottish missionary, born in 1848, served among the people of Okoyong in a distant land. Superstition led people of that region to believe that when twins were born, one was good and one was the child of a demon. This often led to both twins dying, being abandoned to starvation or other dangers. Reflecting the loving heart of God, in time, Mary helped save hundreds of the at-risk children, adopting nine as her own. In his inspired words to the rebellious nation of Israel, the prophet Hosea offers a glimpse into God's caring heart for children. The prophet said of him, "In you, the fatherless find compassion." Hosea stated that God cared for his own and desired to love them freely, but they needed to turn from their defiance of him and embrace his ways. They are instructed to turn from pagan deities to the true God who cares for the most helpless, the orphans. And if they returned to God, they'd find forgiveness from the one who would receive them graciously. As we open our arms to those around us, including at-risk children, we reflect the love of God. Let's embrace his compassionate heart and extend his care to those in need as he helps us.
2: Today's encouragement.

0: Hello. 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And remember, God got the power to see you here.
1: Bass, please. Come on. Everybody clap those hands. I don't see you doing it. Everybody clap those hands. 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

0: 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The Father's Open Arms was written and read by Tom Felton.
1: Mary Slessor's compassionate heart led her to open her arms to those in need. The Scottish missionary, born in 1848, served among the people of Okoyong in a distant land. Superstition led people of that region to believe that when twins were born, one was good and one was the child of a demon. This often led to both twins dying, being abandoned to starvation or other dangers. Reflecting the loving heart of God, in time, Mary helped save hundreds of the at-risk children, adopting nine as her own. In his inspired words to the rebellious nation of Israel, the prophet Hosea offers a glimpse into God's caring heart for children. The prophet said of him, "In you, the fatherless find compassion." Hosea stated that God cared for his own and desired to love them freely, but they needed to turn from their defiance of him and embrace his ways. They are instructed to turn from pagan deities to the true God who cares for the most helpless, the orphans. And if they returned to God, they'd find forgiveness from the one who would receive them graciously. As we open our arms to those around us, including at-risk children, we reflect the love of God. Let's embrace his compassionate heart and extend his care to those in need as he helps us.
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Come on, I won't feed it to you. Our prayer tonight is that's our heart's cry. It sounds great put to music, but it doesn't matter.

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God bless you. 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